just a few years from his Symphony No. 1, but before that plunge, he sat down to write something rare, a full set of theme and variations for orchestra. But Brahms had a process. He wrote many of his orchestral works in a piano version, or in the case of tonight's work, a version for two pianos. The theme he used was a theme known as St. Anthony's Chorale, which many had attributed to Franz Joseph Haydn. But today, we no longer attribute that to Papa Haydn. Though because of Brahms, the nod to Haydn remains. Our pianists are Marta Argerich with Nelson Freire. They perform tonight's evening opus, Johannes Brahms' Variations on a Theme by Haydn.

0: On two pianos, we heard Marta Argerich and Nelson Freire. They performed tonight's evening opus, The Variations on a Theme by Haydn, by Johannes Brahms. You can join me on Monday for another great complete masterwork. We'll hear some very epic and heroic music, a bit of a culminating type of piece, by Richard Strauss, his tone poem, Ein Heldenleben. This is 89.9 WDAV. I'm Keenan Harmon. So good to be with you this Friday. Music continues in just a bit with the Symphony No. 2 by Carolus Antonius Föder, who was a Dutch composer, pianist, and conductor whose music was inspired directly by Haydn. We'll hear that with the Netherlands Radio Chamber Orchestra, as well as more music for you here at your Classical Companion.
1: 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I'm Frank Dominguez.
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Anthony Halstead led the Netherlands Radio Chamber Orchestra. That was the Symphony No. 2 by Carolus Antonius Föder. This is 89.9 WDAV. I'm Keenan Harmon here with music this Friday. Some music here for you written back in 2003 by Truman Harris. This is the concertino for flute and chamber orchestra. The flautist is Alice Kogan Weinreb, who performs with the Eclipse Chamber Orchestra.

Music there written back in 2003 with a little bit of a neoclassical flair. That was music by Truman Harris, the concertino for flute and chamber orchestra. The flautist was Alice Kogan Weinreb with the Eclipse Chamber Orchestra. 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I'm Keenan Harmon. So glad to be with you this Friday as we go off into the night music. Music is made possible by WDAV donors and the Salisbury Symphony, presenting a concert that channels Beethoven's spirit through a modern lens. Featuring works by Carlos Simon and Soonhee Newbold, Rimsky-Korsakov's Capriccio Espagnol, and Beethoven's Symphony No. 7, performed by the Salisbury Symphony and North Carolina Youth Orchestras. Saturday, May 16th at 7 p.m. in Keppel Auditorium at Catawba College. Tickets at salisburysymphony.org. The night music starts with music by Gaetano Donizetti. Andras Kiss leads the Rossini Ensemble of Budapest, performing Donizetti's Allegro for Strings in C.

0: That was the Rossini Ensemble of Budapest, led by Andras Kiss. That was the Allegro for Strings and C by Gaetano Donizetti. We have some wonderful music for you just ahead in a little bit. Music by Franz Liszt. We'll hear some grand etudes modeled after his hero Paganini, as well as some music for you by Max Bruch. Just ahead is today's Noteworthy. 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I'm Keenan Harmon here with the night music.
1: The flute is absolutely timeless. Many archaeologists even consider it humanity's earliest example of an identifiable musical instrument. While flutes vary in size, shape, and material across various histories and cultures, I'd say there's nothing quite like the American, or more specifically, the Native American flute, with a unique sound that still lingers today. Greetings, I'm Loki Karuna, and today we'll celebrate this uniquely American musical instrument alongside one of its longtime advocates, R. Carlos Nakai. Despite always having an interest in the flute, Raymond Carlos Nakai actually started his journey on trumpet, which was assigned to him by his high school music teacher. Following an auto accident that damaged his mouth, he had to forgo a trumpet career and instead taught himself to play the cedar flute, which paved the way for opportunities for him to play with Native ensembles as well as with professional orchestras, including the creation of this recording of a work written for him called Far From Water. While much of his work has centered around music in its written form, most of his musical work is improvised, showcasing both his own creativity and the deep spiritual history of this age-old instrument. R. Carlos Nakai beautifully connects the ancient past to audiences of today, making him one of music's most noteworthy figures. Noteworthy is a production of WDAV Classical Public Radio.
0: You can hear this and other noteworthy stories at noteworthyclassical.org. Here is R. Carlos Nakai on the Native American flute with pianist James DeMars performing music by DeMars. We're going to hear Silence of Past Days from Evensongs.

That was Silence of Past Days from the work Even Songs by James DeMars. We heard DeMars at the piano, who performed with R. Carlos Nakai, who performed on the Native American flute. Just ahead, music for you by Franz Liszt. This is 89.9 WDAV. I'm Keenan Harmon here with the night music this Friday. 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Just go to wdav.org/archive. Here's pianist Andre Watts, wonderful pianist that he is. We're going to hear some recordings of him between the years of 1966 and 70, of him performing six grand etudes modeled after Paganini,

Pianist Andre Watts. We just heard the Six Grand Etudes After Paganini by Franz Liszt. This is 89.9 WDAV. I'm Keenan Harmon here with the Night Music, and I do hope you're doing well this Friday night. Wonderful music continues here in just a moment. 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Music here by Max Brook. This is his Adagio on Celtic Themes. We're going to hear the London Philharmonic, led by Sir Charles Mackerras and featured on cello is Ofra Hernoy.

was the Adagio on Celtic Themes by Max Brooke. The cellist featured was Ofra Hernoy with the London Philharmonic. They were led by Sir Charles McHarris. 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I'm Keenan Harmon here with the night music. American composer and pianist Craig Urquhart's greatest influence since childhood was Leonard Bernstein. Craig had the fortune to be Lenny's personal assistant in the maestro's final years. We're going to hear Urquhart at the piano performing his own music. This is Virginia Mountain Morning.

0: That was Craig Urquhart at the piano performing his work, Virginia Mountain Morning. The night music continues with music by Puccini. We're going to hear his O Lovely Girl from the opera La Boheme. It'll be performed by the Cincinnati Pops and, of course, led by Eric Kunzel. 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I'm Keenan Harmon here with the night music. 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

0: That was the Enzo Quartet. We heard a movement from the string quartet in A by Richard Strauss. Before that, we heard Romance by Christian Zending with violinist Aaron Rosand and pianist Hugh Sung. Before that, music by Edvard Grieg. We heard Ringing Bells performed by the Royal Scottish National Orchestra. They were led by Bjarte Ingeset. And we started the hour off with the music of Puccini from his opera La Boheme. We heard O Lovely Girl, performed by the Cincinnati Pops, led by Eric Kunzel. Just ahead, music by Eric Wolfgang Korngold, the father of the American cinema sound. We're going to hear Love Theme from The Adventures of Robin Hood. That'll be the Boston Pops performing, led by John Williams. And featured on violin will be Itzhak Perlman. That and much more for you here at 89.9 WDAV. I'm Keenan Harmon here with the Night Music. The Gladys and Rom Spark Society is a group of listeners who care about classical music on WDAV. We thank Guyette Honeyman of Huntersville for the extraordinary part she plays in bringing this music to you. For information on joining the Spark Society, visit WDAV.org and scroll down to the Ways to Give section.
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That was the opening movement, Earth, from The Elements by Michael McLean. We heard violinist Brian Lewis perform with the London Symphony. They were led by Hugh Wolfe. Before that, we heard Evocación from the work Iberia by Itzhak Elbaneth, performed by duo DeLoro. And before that, we heard the love theme from The Adventures of Robin Hood by Eric Wolfgang Korngold. Featured on violin was Itzhak Perlman with the Boston Pops, and they were led by John Williams. This is 89.9 WDAV. I'm Keenan Harmon here with the night music this Friday. Here's a movement from the Linz Symphony, Mozart's Symphony No. 36. Here's the Orchestra of the 18th Century, led by Franz Bruggen.

0: Was a movement from the Symphony in E-flat by Antonio Rossetti. We heard Concerto Cologne perform. Before that, we heard pianist Ina Falix perform Beethoven's Bagatelle in G. And before that, the opening Larghetto movement to the Flute Quintet No. 6 by Luigi Boccherini. On flute was Alexander Magny with the Janacek Quartet. Your night music continues with the music of Wagner, transcribed by Liszt for piano. We'll hear Wagner's Pilgrim's Chorus from Tannhäuser. We'll hear that with pianist Leslie Howard, followed by music whom Wagner greatly influenced, Bruckner. We'll hear a movement from his Symphony No. 1. 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

That was the Adagio movement from Anton Bruckner's Symphony No. 1. We heard the Berlin Radio Symphony led by Ricardo Chailly. Before that, we heard pianist Leslie Howard perform the Pilgrim's Chorus from Tannhäuser by Wagner, transcribed for piano by Franz Liszt. This is 89.9 WDAV. I'm Keenan Harmon here with your night music this Friday. Some music for you by Bach. Just ahead, we'll hear the Adagio movement from the Brandenburg Concerto No. 1, performed by Concerto Italiano, in a little bit. Here's some very appropriate night music for you. We're going to hear the Adagio, the Variation No. 25 from the Goldberg Variations, performed by pianist Peter Serkin.

Guitarist John Williams performed that Sonata in D Minor by Domenico Scarlatti. Before that, we heard Chatham Baroque perform Premier Air by Jean-Baptiste Lully. And before that, we heard a few works by Bach. We heard the Adagio movement from his Brandenburg Concerto No. 1, performed by Concerto Italiano. And before that, pianist Peter Serkin performed the Goldberg Variation No. 25 by Bach. This is 89.9 WDAV, your classical oasis. I'm Keenan Harmon here with the night music. Here is the second movement from the Wind Serenade No. 12 by Mozart. Here it is performed by members of the Los Angeles Philharmonic, and they are led by Pinchas Zukerman.

0: That was pianist Anne-Marie McDermott. We heard the second movement from the Piano Sonata No. 52 by Franz Joseph Haydn. Before that, we heard the Czech Chamber Philharmonic perform the second movement from the Sinfonia in G by Franz Ignaz Beck. And before that, we heard the second movement from the Wind Serenade No. 12 by Mozart performed by members of the Los Angeles Philharmonic. And that will do it for today's Night Music this Friday. I'm Keenan Harmon, always glad to spend a few hours in the night with you. I hope you have a wonderful weekend. Music continues into the early shift with Ted Weiner. 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
1: We can trace the origins of the pipe organ back as far as the 3rd century BC. 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

The all-female ensemble from London, the Brook Street Band, featuring violinist Rachel Harris, this the Sonata in E Major by George Friedrich Handel. Good evening, I'm Ted Weiner. 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And we continue with the Divertimento in D Major, Kirchhoff Listing 136 by Mozart. The Berlin Philharmonic is led by Riccardo Muti.

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For Mozart, he kept busy by writing music. The teenage Mozart, his Divertimento in D major, Kurzschallisting 136. We heard the Berlin Philharmonic, led by Riccardo Muti, on 89.9 WDAV and WDAV.org. We next hear a brilliant young Norwegian violinist, her name, Vilde Frang, along with pianist Mikhail Lifitz. This, the Violin Sonata No. 1, the first of the three violin sonatas by Edvard Grieg.

the Sonata No. 1 in F Major, Opus 8, written in the mid-1860s, music by Edvard Grieg, a brilliant young Norwegian violinist, and her name, Vilde Frang, performing with pianist Mikhail Lifitz on 89.9 WDAV and heard globally through our web stream, wdav.org. We continue with the guitarist Eduardo Catamario performing on Mauro Giuliani's own guitar, manufactured in 1825, performing with the Vienna Academy. Eduardo plays the finale to the Guitar Concerto No. 1 by Mauro Giuliani.

He was regarded as just about the finest guitarist around at the end of the 18th century and beginning of the 19th century, Mauro Giuliani. We heard the finale to his Guitar Concerto No. 1 in A major, the guitarist Eduardo Catamario performing on Giuliani's own guitar dating from 1825, and the Vienna Philharmonic led by Martin Hesselbach. Broadcasting from the Samuel W. Newell Building on the Davidson College campus, this is Classical Public Radio, 89.9 WDAV, WDAV HD1 Davidson, and heard around the globe through our web stream at wdav.org.

from 1854, Robert Schumann seemingly had premonitions of his eminent demise. For his last composition, his Variations in E-flat, he dubbed his Ghost Variations. And we heard a performance by fortepianist Andreas Steyer on 89.9 WDAV and WDAV.org. From the middle part of the 18th century, the musical monarch Frederick the Great. His Symphony No. 2 in G major, the Manhattan Chamber Orchestra, is led by Richard Alden Clark.

He boasted of many military victories during his 46-year reign in the 18th century. The King of Prussia, Frederick the Great, or Frederick II, was also a very accomplished musician and composer, a flutist, and a writer of lasting music, including this, the Symphony No. 2 in G major, the Manhattan Chamber Orchestra led by Richard Alden Clark. 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Gregor Pyatigorsky, the eminent 20th century cellist, a Ukrainian-born American, in 1946 composed this set of variations on a very familiar theme by Niccolo Paganini, the Caprice No. 24. We'll hear the Chicago-based cellist Wendy Warner with pianist Eileen Buck.

One of the great cellists of the 20th century was also a sometimes composer, Gregor Piatigorsky. We heard his variations on a Paganini theme, and that Paganini theme, the familiar Caprice No. 24. Wendy Warner, the Chicago-based, internationally renowned cellist, performing with pianist Eileen Buck on 89.9 WDAV and WDAV.org. 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I'm Ted Weiner. Here's a rarely heard multiple concerto in F major by Joseph Haydn. The violinist is Sidney Weiss. His wife, Jeannie, is the pianist with the Crystal Chamber Orchestra.

From the Great Northwest, a pickup ensemble made up of fine musicians residing in Washington State, the Crystal Chamber Orchestra, led by the violinist Sidney Weiss, who was performing with his wife, the pianist Jeannie Weiss, the concerto in F major for violin, keyboard, and string orchestra by Joseph Haydn. A very good evening to you. I'm Ted Weiner, broadcasting from the Samuel W. Newell Building on the Davidson College campus. 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

Some of England's finest musicians involved in this performance, the Hanover Band, led by Anthony Halsted, who performed the fortepiano part, Anthony Robeson oboe, Pavlo Beznosiuk violin, and Sebastian Comberti, the cellist. They handled the solo parts of this Sinfonia Concertante in B-flat by the London Bach, Johann Christian Bach, on 89.9 WDAV and WDAV.org. Next, music by the young composer Gustav Heuer, contemporary composer inspired by C.S. Lewis's The Lion, the Witch, and the Wardrobe. This is The Lion Triumphant with the Philharmonia Bulgarica, led by the late Robert Ian Winston.

Contemporary composer Gustav Heuer, inspired by C.S. Lewis's The Lion, the Witch, and the Wardrobe, The Lion Triumphant, performed by the Philharmonia Bulgarica, led by the late Robert Ian Winston. 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I'm Ted Weiner.

The Italian opera composer Amilcare Ponchielli actually had a very successful career. He died young at the age of 51 in January 1886, but his most lasting work is the opera La Gioconda with the very popular ballet sequence Dance of the Hours. We heard the Hungarian State's Opera Orchestra led by Janos Sándor on 89.9 WDAV and WDAV.org. And here's another side of Ponchielli, his chamber music side, which we rarely, if ever, hear. This is a wind quartet, the quartet for flute, oboe, clarinets, and piano.

An unnamed ensemble of chamber musicians performing a rarely heard quartet by the Italian Amilcare Ponchielli, most famous for his Dance of the Hours ballet sequence from his opera La Gioconda, which we had heard just previously, but this, the quartet for flute, oboe, two clarinets, and piano by Amilcare Ponchielli. 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Jean-Yves Thibaudet is the pianist with the Cleveland Orchestra, led by Vladimir Ashkenazy, the ever-popular Piano Concerto No. 2 by Sergei Rachmaninoff.

A perfect example of music that will last as long as people are listening to music, the Piano Concerto No. 2 in C minor by Sergei Rachmaninoff. Jean-Yves Thibaudet, one of the great pianists of today, with the Cleveland Orchestra led by Vladimir Ashkenazy. Broadcasting from the Samuel W. Newell Building on the Davidson College campus, this is Classical Public Radio, 89.9 WDAV, WDAV HD1 Davidson, and heard around the globe through our web stream at wdav.org. A very good evening to you. I'm Ted Weiner.

The acclaimed Japanese guitarist Azusa Shimizu, she played the toccata in E minor BWV 914 in that wonderful transcription of music by Sebastian Bach on 89.9 WDAV. Maurice Janssens leads the Bavarian Radio Symphony Orchestra with the suite from the opera The Rosenkavalier by Richard Strauss.

One of the most popular operas of all time, it receives constant stagings throughout the world ever since it was first staged in January 1911 in Dresden. Richard Strauss's Der Rosenkavalier. We heard this orchestral suite played by the Bavarian Radio Symphony Orchestra led by Maurice Janssens here on 89.9 WDAV and WDAV.org. Next, the Symphony No. 80 in D minor by Joseph Haydn, the Austro-Hungarian Haydn Orchestra led by Adam Fischer.

Whenever you hear recordings by the Austro-Hungarian Haydn Orchestra led by Aram Fischer, you're actually hearing quite historic recordings because all of their recordings are made right in the very performance hall at the Esterházy Palace where Joseph Haydn spent decades presenting his music to the Esterházy family. We heard this, the Symphony No. 80 in D minor by Joseph Haydn. Broadcasting from the Samuel W. Newell Building on the Davidson College campus, this is Classical Public Radio, 89.9 WDAV, WDAV HD1 Davidson, and heard around the globe through our web stream at wdav.org.

A pair of contemporary compositions here on WDAV. That was the Intermezzo from the Lyric Suite for String Trio, the Opus 30 composition by Bernard Stevens. And we heard members of the Delme String Quartet performing on 89.9 WDAV, WDAV.org. That was preceded by pianist Gabriela Montero, who is also a composer, and that was her improvisation on Antonio Vivaldi's Winter Concerto. You may have recognized that. Next, the Calidori String Quartet with the second movement, Adagio Non Lento, from the Quartet No. 2 in A minor by Felix Mendelssohn.

Violinist Midori with pianist Robert McDonald from their album of encore pieces. This was Fritz Kreisler's arrangement of the Opus 46 No. 2 Slavonic Dance by Antonín Dvořák. And that was preceded by the Caladori String Quartet with the second movement, Adagio Non Lento, from the String Quartet No. 2 in A minor Opus 13 by Felix Mendelssohn. 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Pianist Mitsuko Uchida now performing a very complex work, the third movement, Adagio Sostenuto, from Beethoven's Sonata No. 29, known as the Hammerclavier.

The third movement, Adagio Sostenuto, from Beethoven's Sonata No. 29 in B-flat, Opus 106, known as the Hammerklavier Sonata, and we heard the pianist Mitsuko Uchida on 89.9 WDAV and WDAV.org. Good morning, I'm Ted Weiner. The Ulster Orchestra up next, led by Vernon Handley, with the second movement Lento Espressivo from the Symphony No. 2 in D minor, the Elegiac Symphony by Charles Villers Stanford.

A very important figure in English music history and education, Charles Villiers Stanford, dating from the late 19th and early parts of the 20th centuries, one of the founding professors of the Royal College of Music, Charles Villiers Stanford. We heard the second movement of his Symphony No. 2, the Elegiac Symphony, with the Ulster Orchestra, led by Vernon Handley, on 89.9 WDAV, heard globally through our web stream, wdav.org.

It is just one of several hundred songs or German Lieder written by Franz Schubert, Ave Maria. We heard this instrumental rendition by the Budapest Strings. Broadcasting from the Samuel W. Newell Building on the Davidson College campus, this is Classical Public Radio, 89.9 WDAV, WDAV HD1 Davidson, and heard around the globe through our web stream at wdav.org. Good morning, I'm Ted Weiner.

Founded by the ancient Romans and prized for its therapeutic baths, the village of Bath in England was the home of the 18th century musician John Garth, and we heard his Cello Concerto No. 2 in B-flat, Alexander Bailey, the soloist, with the European Community Chamber Orchestra, led by Dimitri Dimitriadis, on 89.9 WDAV and WDAV.org.

The quintet number 13 in G major by Luigi Boccherini. We've heard it in performances featuring the flute, guitar, but here it becomes an oboe quintet with Lajos Lenches, the eminent Hungarian-born oboist, with the Parisi Quartet on 89.9 WDAV, heard globally through our web stream, wdav.org. Thank you very much for your ongoing support. I'm Ted Weiner. From the first part of the 19th century, the much-traveled pianist-composer Ignaz Moscheles, with his Anticipations of Scotland, a grand fantasia. Howard Shelley's the pianist. He also leads the Tasmanian Symphony Orchestra.

The much-traveled early 19th century pianist-composer Ignaz Moscheles, really looking forward to his next travels, his Anticipations of Scotland, a Grand Fantasia. We heard the pianist Howard Shelley performing with the Tasmanian Symphony, the ensemble which he also conducted here on 89.9 WDAV and WDAV.org.

Chant d'hiver, or Winter Song by Eugenie Sai. Albrecht Breuninger was the violinist with the Northwest German Philharmonia. From the Catherine and Wilton Connor Broadcast Studio, this is Classical Public Radio, 89.9 WDAV, WDAV HD1 Davidson, WDAV.org. Good morning, I'm Ted Weiner.

violinist Rachel Pine, cellist John Mark Rosendahl, and on the harpsichord, David Schrader, with the music of Francesco Maria Veracini, the Sonata in F, Opus 2, number 10. And a good Saturday morning to you. I'm Douglas Rubel. It's the 9th day of May of 2026. 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Partly sunny today with a high of 77, partly cloudy tonight, low 58, and sunny for your Sunday and a high of 83. Currently on the Davidson College campus, the hint of a sunrise right now, the sun blasting off of the clouds, making a pink horizon in the east. 57 degrees here on the campus.

The Symphony in C by Jozef Mislavicek, featuring Concerto Cologne, or Concerto Cologne, led by Werner Erhardt. 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More at viahp.org. And a good Saturday morning to you once again. Music still to come in this 7 o'clock hour. On this beautiful May 9th morning, the Oboe Concerto in B-flat by Tommaso Albinoni, featuring Anthony Rubson, also Aram Khachaturian's Masquerade Suite, which will include Dance of the Comedians. And John Field's Piano Concerto No. 1 in E-flat is up next, with Benjamin Frith performing, joined by the Northern Sinfonia, all led by David Haslam.

pianist Benjamin Frith with the Concerto No. 1 in E-flat by John Field. He was joined by the Northern Sinfonia, all led by David Haslam. Music is made possible this Saturday morning by WDAV donors in the Mint Museum, presenting Caravaggio, Revolution, Baroque masterpieces from the Roberto Longhi collection, featuring an original Caravaggio painting and 40 paintings by other Baroque masters. On view at Mint Museum Uptown. 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Here is the Masquerade Suite by Aram Khachaturian. Loris Chekhnovorian leads the Armenian Philharmonic Orchestra.

0: the Dance of the Comedians wraps up the Masquerade Suite by Aram Khachaturian. It featured the Armenian Philharmonic Orchestra led by Loris Chechnavorian. 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
0: And that music was unmistakable from the great film Interstellar by Christopher Nolan. Music coming up next to finish up the 7 o'clock hour by Tommaso Albinoni, the Oboe Concerto in B-flat, Opus 9, number 11, featuring Anthony Robeson, and Collegium Musicum 90, led by Simon Standage.

0: The Oboe Concerto in B-flat, Opus 9, number 11 by Tommaso Albinoni. It featured Anthony Rubson and Collegium Musicum 90, led by Simon Standage. And a good Saturday morning to you. I'm Douglas Rubel, and this is Classical Public Radio, 89.9 WDAV, WDAV HD1 Davidson, and WDAV.org. Partly sunny today, high of 77. Partly cloudy tonight, low 58, and sunny for your Sunday, high 83. Currently on the Davidson College campus, mostly cloudy and 59 degrees. Thanks for putting up with my frog in my throat. I've got a little something, I'm not sure what it is, but appreciate your patience and your understanding. Classic for Kids is up next with your host, Naomi Lewin. It's the second installment on Felix Mendelssohn entitled A Midsummer Night's Dream.
1: Hello, I'm Naomi Lewin. Welcome to Classics for Kids. William Shakespeare lived from 1564 to 1616, long before Felix Mendelssohn and his sister Fanny were born, which was in the early 19th century. By that time, Shakespeare's work had been translated into all kinds of languages, including German, which is what the Mendelssohns spoke. As kids, Felix and Fanny loved to perform A Midsummer Night's Dream, with the two of them portraying all the characters. As a teenager, Felix Mendelssohn wrote an overture to the play. In A Midsummer Night's Dream, there are two kinds of characters. Real people, known as mortals, including four young lovers, a duke and his bride, and a group of not-too-bright townspeople who are rehearsing a play for the duke's wedding. Then there are the fairies, a king and queen, plus all their servants. At the beginning of Mendelssohn's overture, he sets a magic mood, after which you can hear the fairies scurrying around. Some royal music announces Oberon and Titania, the king and queen of the fairies.

The story of A Midsummer Night's Dream involves an argument between the fairy king and queen and the mischief that follows. To get back at the queen, the king asks his servant Puck to use some magic to make her fall in love with the next creature she sees. That turns out to be some creature. It's Bottom the Weaver, one of the silly townspeople. But to amuse himself, Puck has stuck a donkey's head onto Bottom. You can hear the donkey's hee-haw, hee-haw in Mendelssohn's music.

17 years after Mendelssohn composed his overture to A Midsummer Night's Dream for his own amusement, the King of Prussia asked him to write more music for the play.

That scherzo was meant to go between Acts 1 and 2. Scherzo is Italian for joke, and the scherzo is mostly about Puck, who loves to play jokes. Shakespeare also wrote some song lyrics for A Midsummer Night's Dream, and Mendelssohn set those lyrics to music. This is the lullaby with which the female fairies sing their queen to sleep. Between Acts 2 and 3, Mendelssohn put a piece he called Intermezzo, which is Italian for something that goes in between.

A nocturnal animal is one that comes out at night. And in music, a nocturne can also have something to do with night. The characters in A Midsummer Night's Dream all spend a night in the forest.

After Mendelssohn's Nocturne, all the characters wake up to find that their lives are back in order again. And remember that I said that there was a wedding in this play? Well, you can't have a wedding without a wedding march. I think you'll recognize the one that Mendelssohn composed for A Midsummer Night's Dream.

Mendelssohn was not the only person to write music based on plays by Shakespeare. A lot of composers did. I'm Naomi Lewin. I write Classics for Kids and produce it with Tim Lanter at WGUC Cincinnati. Please join me next time for a program about other composers' music for Shakespeare on Classics for Kids.

And here are two pieces from A Midsummer Night's Dream, the Scherzo and the Wedding March, featuring the Rochester Philharmonic Orchestra led by David Zinman.

0: Naomi Lewin pointed out in Classics for Kids means joke in Italian. Performing the Rochester Philharmonic Orchestra, led by David Zinman.
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0: Music up next is by Antonio Vivaldi. It's the Concerto in A for two violins. It's the Echo in the Distance. And the Echo in the Distance in this concerto by Vivaldi is the second violin. It acts as the echo of the first violin. Catherine Keim and Lisa Weiss are on the violins, or at the violins. They're joined by the Philharmonia Baroque Orchestra, led by Nicholas McKagan.

The Concerto in A for Two Violins, RV552, known as The Echo in the Distance by Antonio Vivaldi. The Echo in the Distance is the second violin which acts as the echo of the first violin. Music of Vivaldi, performed by Catherine Keim and Lisa Weiss on the violins, and the Philharmonia Baroque Orchestra, led by Nicholas McGagan. WDAV is grateful for the many alumni, parents, and friends of Davidson College who donate annually to our musical mission. 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Music up next is by Rossini. It's the Dance Air No. 2 from the opera Moses. Antonio de Almeida leads the Monte Carlo National Opera Orchestra.

the Danseur number 2 from the opera Moses by Rossini. The Monte Carlo National Opera Orchestra was led by Antonio de Almeida. As America's 250th anniversary draws near, Charlotte Ballet will celebrate with a work that pays tribute to America. Artistic director Alejandro Cerullo's first full-length ballet called 1,000 Pieces receives its Charlotte premiere today and tomorrow at Knight Theater. It's inspired by Marc Chagall's stained glass creation called America Windows. You can learn more about 1,000 Pieces by listening to this week's Piedmont Arts podcast, where Cerullo is the guest. 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We'll finish up the 8 o'clock hour on this Saturday morning with the Leonore Overture No. 3 by Beethoven, recorded live New Year's Eve 1991. That's December 31st, 1991. By the Berlin Philharmonic, and they're led by Claudio Abbado.

recorded live December 31st, 1991. That would be New Year's Eve, by the Berlin Philharmonic, led by Claudio Abbado, Beethoven's Leonore Overture, number 3, opus 72. It'll be partly sunny today with a high of 77, partly cloudy tonight, low 58, and lots of sunshine for your Sunday, high 83. Currently, though, on the Davidson College campus, mostly cloudy and 61 degrees. 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

0: The Keyboard Concerto in F, BWV 1057, based upon the Brandenburg Concerto No. 4, the music of Johann Sebastian Bach, featuring Rinaldo Alessandrini, performing on the harpsichord and leading Concerto Italiano. Music is made possible this Saturday morning by WDAV donors and the Charlotte Symphony Orchestra, presenting Copland and Kahane. Led by Kwame Ryan, the series finale reflects on the meaning of home, from Copland's Appalachian Spring Suite to Gabrielle Kahane's emergency shelter intake form, featuring a choir of community members affected by homelessness. Friday and Saturday, May 15th and 16th at Knight Theater, charlottesymphony.org. Still to come in this 9 o'clock hour, the music of Mozart, the Piano Concerto No. 25 in C. Also, music from Verdi's Aida. But up next, the She-Devil Ballet by William Grant Still. Isaiah Jackson leads the Berlin Philharmonic. Right after this.
1: This is Piedmont Arts. As America's 250th anniversary draws near, Charlotte Ballet will celebrate with a work that pays tribute to our country. Artistic director Alejandro Cerruto's first full-length ballet called 1,000 Pieces receives its Charlotte premiere May 7th through 10th at Knight Theater. It's inspired by Marc Chagall's stained glass creation called America Windows.

0: While Cerruto's ballet is inspired by Chagall, it doesn't try to replicate America Windows. Instead, it presents an impression of America, which Cerruto says is very timely.
1: This performance is really an invitation to experience something really emotionally rich and musically rich. And also, it's inspired on this work that celebrates America. And we're coming around the 250th birthday of America this July. So it's also sort of a great time to reflect on who we are as a country and also who we are becoming.
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The music of William Grant Still, the She-Devil Ballet, performed by the Berlin Philharmonic, conducted by Isaiah Jackson. WDAV is a service of Davidson College, supported by listeners like you. Up next, Heavenly Aida, Celeste Aida, from Aida, music of Giuseppe Verdi, featuring John Vickers and the Rome Opera Theater Orchestra, all led by Sir Georges Schulte.

0: from Aida. That is Celeste Aida, translated Heavenly Aida, featuring tenor John Vickers and the Rome Opera Theater Orchestra, led by Sir Georges Scholti. 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Music coming up next is by Mozart. It's the Piano Concerto No. 25 in C, Kerschel 503, right after this.
1: 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I'm Frank Dominguez.
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The Concerto number 25 in C, Kurzweil 503 by Mozart with the Academy of St. Martin in the Fields, led by Sir Neville Mariner, featuring pianist Ivan Moravec. 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It'll be partly sunny today with a high of 77, partly cloudy tonight, low 58, and lots of sunshine for your Sunday, high 83. Right now it's overcast and 63 degrees. 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

the music of Paganini, featuring violinist Philip Quint and pianist Dimitri Kogan, with the introduction and variations on No Longer Sad from Rossini's Cinderella. Music is made possible by WDAV members and Hanging Rock Tourism, offering hiking to mountain peaks or waterfalls, tubing or canoeing down the Dan River, and many other outdoor activities. 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Music up next by Francesco Gimignani. It's the Concerto Grosso in B-flat, Opus 3, number 5. Paul Angerer leads the Southwest German Chamber Orchestra.

0: By Francesco Gemignani, featuring the Southwest German Chamber Orchestra, led by Paul Angerer.
1: We can trace the origins of the pipe organ back as far as the 3rd century BC. 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Hear why the pipe organ is the king of instruments, even on the big screen. 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
2: The flute is absolutely timeless. Many archaeologists even consider it humanity's earliest example of an identifiable musical instrument. While flutes vary in size, shape, and material across various histories and cultures, I'd say there's nothing quite like the American, or more specifically, the Native American flute, with a unique sound that still lingers today. Greetings, I'm Loki Karuna, and today we'll celebrate this uniquely American musical instrument alongside one of its longtime advocates, R. Carlos Nakai. Despite always having an interest in the flute, Raymond Carlos Nakai actually started his journey on trumpet, which was assigned to him by his high school music teacher. Following an auto accident that damaged his mouth, he had to forgo a trumpet career and instead taught himself to play the cedar flute, which paved the way for opportunities for him to play with Native ensembles as well as with professional orchestras, including the creation of this recording of a work written for him called Far From Water. While much of his work has centered around music in its written form, most of his musical work is improvised, showcasing both his own creativity and the deep spiritual history of this age-old instrument. R. Carlos Nakai beautifully connects the ancient past to audiences of today, making him one of music's most noteworthy figures. Noteworthy is a production of WDAV Classical Public Radio.
0: You can hear this and other noteworthy stories at noteworthyclassical.org. Here is R. Carlos Nakai performing on the Native American flute from Passages. This is We All Dance.

Our Carlos Nakai performing on the Native American flute, his own piece of music from Passages, entitled We All Dance. WDAV is a service of Davidson College, supported by listeners like you. Music up next is the Final Symphony by Franz Joseph Haydn. It's the last of the 12 London Symphonies and is known as the London Symphony, number 104 in D. Richard Hickox leads Collegium Musicum 90.

Franz Joseph Haydn's Final Symphony, number 104 in D, the London Symphony. Collegium Musicum 90 performed. They were led by Richard Hickox. Want to hear a favorite piece of music that we haven't played in a while? 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Currently on the Davidson College campus, it's overcast and a good chance of rain right now, too, and 64 degrees. I'm Douglas Rubel. Great to be with you again on this ninth day of May of 2026. 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

0: The second movement, theme and variations of the Concerto in G for Violin, Piano, and Orchestra, Opus 17 by Johann Nepomuk Hummel. It featured Ukrainian violinist Solomiya Ivakiev and pianist Antonio Pompabaldi, along with the Slovak National Symphony Orchestra, all led by Theodor Kuchar. Coming up in just a moment, the Symphony No. 2 in C, Opus 61 by Robert Schumann, recorded in October of 1958 with the Cleveland Orchestra led by George Zell. Right after this.
1: We're closing out our 2025-2026 Small Batch Concert Series on Thursday, May 28, with Philip Busch. 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Come join us as we toast another terrific season of Small Batch. 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

0: Robert Schumann's epic Symphony No. 2 in C, Opus 61, recorded in October of 1958 by the Cleveland Orchestra, led by George Zell. Music is made possible this Saturday morning and every day by WDAV donors in Heartwood Tree Care, a local family-owned business dedicated to protecting the trees of Charlotte, Lake Norman, and Asheville since 1979. 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
0: 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Here's the overture to Candide by Leonard Bernstein. The London Symphony Orchestra is led by Jeffrey Simon.

If you're of a certain age, you may remember that parts of that piece were the old Dick Cavett theme to his late night talk show. Overture to Candide by Leonard Bernstein. The London Symphony Orchestra was led by Jeffrey Simon. 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

music from the great film Chinatown, directed by Roman Polanski, starring Jack Nicholson and Faye Dunaway. She's my sister, she's my daughter. Jerry Goldsmith composed that and conducted the orchestra. On the trumpet there, Ewan Raisi. 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I'm Douglas Rubel. It has been great to be with you on this Saturday morning. Lauren Rico is up next with the music of Prokofiev.

Sergei Prokofiev, Symphony No. 5 in B-flat. That was the second movement, Allegro Marcato, the Grzegorzewicz Orchestra with Dmitry Kitayenko conducting them. From the Catherine Wilton Connor Broadcast Studio, I'm Lauren Rico. Hi, this is Classical Public Radio, 89.9 WDAV, and I hope you are having a fabulous weekend so far. Coming up a little bit later, we have a little Hungarian diversion courtesy of Leo Vider. Also, ballet music from Leo Delib. Music is made possible by WDAV donors and the Salisbury Symphony, presenting a concert that channels Beethoven's spirit through a modern lens, featuring works by Carlos Simon and Soonhee Newbold, Rimsky-Korsakov's Capriccio Espanol, and Beethoven Symphony No. 7, performed by the Salisbury Symphony and North Carolina Youth Orchestras. Saturday, May 16th at 7 p.m. in Keppel Auditorium at Catawba College. Tickets at salisburysymphony.org. Franz Danzi taking a page out of Mozart's score, literally. It is a duet from Mozart's opera, Don Giovanni, La Ci Darem La Mano. Franz Danzi took it and wrote a whole fantasia based on the theme. Today, that would get you in trouble. Copyright infringement or intellectual property or something like that. But not back in the day. This fantasia on Mozart's La Ci Darem La Mano from Don Giovanni by Danzi is performed by clarinetist Sabina Meyer, and Jörg Ferber conducts the Württemberg Chamber Orchestra.

Clarinetist Sabina Meyer featured with Jörg Färber and the Württemberg Chamber Orchestra. That was Franz Danzi's Fantasia on Mozart's La Ci Darem La Mano from his opera Don Giovanni. WDAV is a service of Davidson College, supported by listeners like you. Coppelia is one of ballet's great comic stories. A young man falls in love with what he thinks is a beautiful woman who turns out to be a life-size doll. It's Leo Delibes' Coppelia. We're going to hear the ballet suite. Heinz Fricke directs the Berlin Radio Symphony Orchestra.

0: Coppelia, the Ballet Suite by Leo Delibes. That was the Berlin Radio Symphony Orchestra with Heinz Fricke conducting. 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
1: 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I'm Frank Dominguez.
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I'm Laura Enrico, and I do hope you are having a wonderful weekend. Some very lively music from Florence Price, her Dances in the Canebrakes coming up, but a very different kind of dance right now, the Danse Macabre. It's kind of a spooky tone poem by Camille Saint-Saëns where death appears at midnight and plays the violin while skeletons dance until dawn. Sounds like a good time. Danse Macabre by Saint-Saëns. Here's Eugene Ormandy with the Philadelphia Orchestra.

Eugene Normandy conducting the Philadelphia Orchestra in a favorite by Camille Saint-Saëns, Danse Macabre. You heard that on Classical Public Radio, 89.9 WDAV. Florence Price's Dances in the Cane Brakes. It refers to the cane fields of the American South and evokes social dances, spirituals, and folk traditions. She originally wrote this for piano, but it works really well for orchestra. Mayan Chen with the Chicago Sinfonietta, Dances in the Cane Brakes by Florence Price.

Florence Price originally wrote that for piano. Her dances in the Cane breaks, but William Grant still came along and orchestrated that piece. It was performed by the Chicago Sinfonietta with Mei Ann Chen conducting. WDAV is a service of Davidson College, supported by listeners like you and the Charlotte Symphony Orchestra, presenting Copland and Kahane. Led by Kwame Ryan, the series finale reflects on the meaning of home, from Copland's Appalachian Spring Suite to Gabriel Kahane's emergency shelter intake form, featuring a choir of community members affected by homelessness. Friday and Saturday, May 15th and 16th, at Knight Theater, charlottesymphony.org. Franz Schubert was 19 years old when he wrote his Symphony No. 5. 19. And he'd already written four others. It's performed by the Orchestra of St. Luke's with Julius Riddell conducting.

0: That was Julius Riddell conducting the Orchestra of St. Luke's for Franz Schubert's Symphony No. 5 in B-flat. 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

The Roman Carnival Overture by Hector Berlioz. That was Leonard Slatkin with the Lyon National Orchestra. Music is made possible by WDAV donors, thank you, and Via Health Partners, now bringing primary care to patients living with serious and chronic illnesses wherever they are, at home, in a clinic, or in another healthcare facility. 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I'm Lauren Rico. Good afternoon. Thanks so much for spending some of your weekend here with us. Randall Thompson's Second Symphony coming up. Also, the bright and beautiful Capriccio Espanol by Nikolai Rimsky-Korsakov. And that's just a smidge of what I have coming up for you. Right now, it's Mozart, his horn sonata in F, except there's not a horn to be heard here. It is an arrangement, Beethoven's own arrangement of the horn sonata for the cello. Jennifer Kletzel is the cellist with pianist Robert Koenig.

0: Beethoven wrote that piece for horn and piano and then later doubled back and arranged it for cello and piano. That's the version we heard. The Horn Sonata in F by Beethoven, performed on the cello by Jennifer Kletzel and pianist Robert Koenig. On Classical Public Radio, 89.9 WDAV.
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The first movement, Allegro, from Randall Thompson's Symphony No. 2. Nema Yervi directed the Detroit Symphony Orchestra. WDAV's blog of note is a great place for classical music news and features. Critic Lawrence Topman has a new review of the Charlotte Symphony's recent Bach and Beyond concert, and Keenan Harmon explores the connections between jazz and classical. Also, be sure to check out Phil Vavra's latest fanfare column with info on interesting things to do in our area. 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Nikolai Rimsky-Korsakov's Capriccio Español. He said this wasn't just an orchestration of Spanish tunes, but it was a fantasy inspired by Spain itself. Wolfgang Sawallisch conducts the Bavarian State Orchestra.

Nikolai Rimsky-Korsakov's Capriccio Espanol. That was the Bavarian State Orchestra, led by Wolfgang Sawallisch. 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Hi, I'm Lauren Rico. Good to be with you today on WDAV. Eric Coates, one of Britain's masters of light music. We've got two of his tunes coming up. It's the London Again Suite, but right now, London Calling, the Royal Artillery Band, directed by Major Geoffrey Kingston.

London Again, the Suite by Eric Coates. Sir Charles Groves led the Royal Liverpool Philharmonic Orchestra. And before that, the Royal Artillery Band performing London Calling by Eric Coates. The Gladys and Rob Spark Society is a group of listeners who care about classical music on WDAV. 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Good afternoon, I'm Laura Enrico. I hope you are having a wonderful weekend. Thanks so much for spending some of it here with WDAV. Vincenzo Bellini, remembered primarily for opera, but there's some crossover here in this oboe concerto in E-flat. It sings with that same kind of long lyrical line that you hear in operas like Norma, for instance. Roger Lord is the oboist, Sir Neville Mariner in the Academy of St. Martin in the Fields with the Oboe Concerto in E-flat by Vincenzo Bellini.

Vincenzo Bellini's Oboe Concerto in E-flat. Roger Lord was the oboist, and Sir Neville Mariner conducted the Academy of St. Martin in the Fields. WDAV's weekly e-newsletter, The Companion, keeps you posted about the local arts and culture scene. 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Johannes Brahms wrote his two serenades before completing his first symphony, almost like orchestral warm-ups before tackling the symphonic mountain of Beethoven's legacy. That was always looming in Brahms's mind. Here's the serenade number 2 in A by Brahms, Bernard Haitink with the London Symphony Orchestra.

0: The London Symphony Orchestra with Bernard Haitink conducting for Johannes Brahms' Serenade No. 2 in A. WDAV is a service of Davidson College, supported by listeners like you.
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Krakowiak from A Life for the Tsar by Mikhail Glinka. Loris Chechnovorian conducted the Armenian Philharmonic Orchestra. 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You get a little burst of energy in this scherzo from Anton Bruckner's Symphony No. 5 in B-flat, Günter Wand with the North German Radio Symphony Orchestra.

Anton Bruckner's Symphony No. 5 in B-flat. That was the third movement, Scherzo. Günter Vonn led the North German Radio Symphony Orchestra. 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I'm Laura Enrico. Good afternoon, and thank you so much for your company. Hope you're having a wonderful weekend. Coming up in less than an hour, it's Real Music with Matt Rogers, this time around the pipe organ in film. And to kind of prime the pump for that, I've got some organ music for you. This is the Toccata from Charles Marie Vidor's Symphony No. 5, Malcolm Archer, organist of Hereford Cathedral in England.

Cheryl Marie Vidor's Toccata from the Symphony No. 5. Malcolm Archer, organist of the Hereford Cathedral in England. And don't forget, if you enjoyed that, Real Music with Matt Rogers, all about the pipe organ in film. And that is coming up at 5 o'clock. Music is made possible by WDAV donors and Via Health Partners, now bringing primary care to patients living with serious and chronic illnesses wherever they are, at home, in a clinic, or in another healthcare facility. More at viahp.org. Ottorino Respighi based this work on a Bach violin sonata. His sonata in E minor for violin and strings is performed by Michael Erichsleben, who is the violinist as well as the conductor of the New Berlin Chamber Orchestra.

Michael Erichsleben, both violin soloist and conductor of the New Berlin Chamber Orchestra, for Respighi's Sonata in E minor for violin and strings, based on one of Johann Sebastian Bach's violin sonatas. As America's 250th anniversary draws near, Charlotte Ballet will celebrate with a work that pays tribute to America. Artistic director Alejandro Cerruto's first full-length ballet called 1,000 Pieces receives its Charlotte premiere May 7th through 10th at Knight Theater. It's inspired by Marc Chagall's stained glass creation called America Windows. You can learn more about 1,000 Pieces by listening to this week's Piedmont Arts Podcast, where Cerruto is the guest. 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Franz Joseph Haydn's piano sonatas kind of helped lay the groundwork for the classical keyboard style that would later be expanded by Mozart and Beethoven. Here's Haydn's piano sonata number 35 in E-flat. Jenny Yando is the pianist.

Yena Yando at the piano for Haydn's Piano Sonata No. 35 in A-flat. Music is made possible by WDAV donors and Orchestra of the Carolinas, presenting a concert featuring acclaimed jazz vocalist Carmen Bradford. Bradford and the orchestra will perform a program of jazz standards, including works by Gershwin and Waller, Saturday, May 30th at the Davidson Town Hall and Community Center. Tickets at orchestracarolinas.org. Francesco Molino lived from 1768 to 1847 and was an Italian guitarist, violinist, and composer. His guitar concerto in E minor is performed by the Academy of St. Martin in the Fields, Iona Brown conducting, and the soloist, Pepe Romero.

Pepe Romero, the guitarist there with the Academy of St. Martin in the Fields, and Iona Brown conducting for the Guitar Concerto in E minor by Francesco Molino. 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Today at Steinway, the Spirio piano provides high-resolution re-performances featuring music such as you might hear on WDAV, from Mendelssohn to Mozart and many more, with the touch of a finger. Details at SteinwayCarolinas.com. Remember snail mail? 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

Next on Real Music. We can trace the origins of the pipe organ back as far as the 3rd century BC. Yet, as old as the instrument is, it still turns up in modern movie scores. Hear why the pipe organ is the king of instruments, even on the big screen, ahead on Real Music.

The Overture to the Fall of the Roman Empire, Dmitri Tiomkin conducting his original score from the movie. This is Real Music, the Pipe Organ and Film. I'm Matt Rogers. The organ is among the oldest instruments still used in classical music, more than 2,000 years old. Yet film composers frequently incorporate the king of instruments into very modern music. The climax of Tim Burton's Batman takes place in an old abandoned cathedral, and composer Danny Elfman throws the organ into the mix, keeping it somewhat in the background, as if we're hearing echoes from the distant past, when a congregation still filled the pews.

0: Up the Cathedral from Danny Elfman's Batman. Shirley Walker conducted the original motion picture soundtrack. Coming up on Real Music, one composer, two very different scores, both featuring the pipe organ.
1: Golden, pure, creamery butter, rich, flavorful, satisfying. That's what it takes for the finest buttered popcorn, and that's what we use. See for yourself why there's no showtime treat to equal the crisp, delicious flavor of hot popcorn that's bathed in real, melted butter. It's at the concession stand now.

Jerry Goldsmith's main theme from the 1970 biographical epic Patton, starring George C. Scott as George S. Patton. Goldsmith has more than once turned to the pipe organ to add a sense of grandeur to his compositions. And while the organ is an ancient instrument, it's very effective in futuristic films. In Star Trek The Motion Picture, the pipe organ gives us a sense of the vastness and mysterious nature of the alien cloud threatening Earth. As with the music from Patton, the pipe organ in Star Trek is subtle, undergirding the rest of the instruments.

Jerry Goldsmith proving that the ancient pipe organ still works in the 23rd century. The original soundtrack from Star Trek, The Motion Picture. I'm Matt Rogers. This is Real Music, the pipe organ in film. Jerry Goldsmith wrote one of the more avant-garde scores for the original Planet of the Apes movie. It was so distinctive that any composer would have struggled to follow him in composing for the Planet sequels. That unenviable task fell to Leonard Rosenman, who, interestingly, would later also follow Goldsmith in writing music for a Star Trek film. Beneath the Planet of the Apes, next.

Yikes. In Beneath the Planet of the Apes, the protagonist Brent enters the remains of New York's St. Patrick's Cathedral. He finds telepathic humans worshiping an ancient atomic bomb from Earth's distant past. They're in a cathedral. They're worshiping. You gotta have a pipe organ.

0: The Opening and Arrival on the Island, from John Barry's score to the 1976 remake of King Kong. This is Real Music, and after a very quick break, we'll head beneath the surface of the earth once again for music from Bernard Herrmann.
1: It's intermission time. Time for that stretch you've been wanting. And best of all, time to take your pick from that scrumptious array of tasty treats waiting for you at the snack bar, where the popcorn's popping, the cold drinks are sparkling, the hot dogs are sizzling, the coffee is steaming, and a luscious treasure of your favorite ice cream flavors as you like it served. And so much more to tempt any taste is waiting for you now at the snack bar. You'll be notified in plenty of time when the next show is about to begin.

the main title to the 1959 film Journey to the Center of the Earth, starring James Mason. About the music, composer Bernard Herrmann wrote, "I decided to evoke the mood and feeling of inner earth by using only instruments played in low registers, eliminating all strings. I utilized an orchestra of woodwinds and brass with a large percussion section and many harps. But the truly unique feature of this score is the inclusion of 5 organs, 1 large cathedral, and 4 electronic. These organs were used to suggest ascent and descent, as well as the mystery of Atlantis."

0: Bernard Herrmann conducting the National Philharmonic in his music from Journey to the Center of the Earth. In a moment, another Jules Verne tale starring James Mason, brought to the big screen with music for the King of Instruments.
1: If you're mighty thirsty for something mighty good, our hot chocolate's just a drink. It's a beverage and a food. Get hot chocolate and see just how good a drink can be.

20,000 Leagues Under the Sea, starring James Mason as the troubled Captain Nemo, who works out his angst at the pipe organ. Paul J. Smith composed the score. I'm Matt Rogers, and this is Real Music. 20,000 Leagues, released in 1954 at a time when the pipe organ was more prominent in our culture. But even the biggest film composers today continue to feature the organ. In 2014, Hans Zimmer used the King of Instruments to communicate the mysterious nature of time.

From Hans Zimmer's score to the 2014 film Interstellar. Roger Sayer played the organ at Temple Church in London for the original soundtrack recording. Since the pipe organ is one of the oldest instruments still used in Western classical music, it makes sense to feature it in a movie about our oldest ancestors and humanity's earliest artistic efforts. Werner Herzog's 2011 documentary Cave of Forgotten Dreams explores a cave in southern France that contains some of the oldest and best-preserved figurative cave wall paintings in the world, some of them more than 30,000 years old. Ironically, the film features a thoroughly modern classical score, despite the movie's ancient subject matter and the composer's use of the pipe organ. You'll hear harsh scratchings of strings and off-key whistles from flutes that sound as though they could be humanity's first attempts at making music. Selections from Ernst Reisinger's score to Cave of Forgotten Dreams.

Ernst Reisiger's truly original score from Cave of Forgotten Dreams, a fascinating documentary about the oldest known cave paintings in the world. And that'll do it for this edition of Real Music, the pipe organ in film. If you enjoyed the program, I hope you'll get in touch and share your thoughts. 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I'm Matt Rogers. 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

This haunting song is from The Fellowship of the Ring, the film version of the first volume of J.R.R. Tolkien's iconic trilogy of fantasy novels, The Lord of the Rings. In the movie, the song is sung by elves as they leave Middle-earth on a journey to preserve their grace, or immortality. It's a poignant moment that sets up one element of the movie that the novel does not share: romance. In the film, one of the elves, Arwen, chooses to stay behind and willingly sacrifice her immortality, all for a chance to be with her mortal lover, Aragorn. Arwen has accepted her eventual death as the price for true love. It doesn't get much more romantic than that. But suppose Arwen made that ultimate sacrifice, and then the hero, Aragorn, changed his mind and dumped her. Could there be any romance in a story like that? Well, if the story is in the right hands, the answer is yes. And that's pretty much what happens in Rusalka, a sort of fantasy opera by Dvorak.

The title character in Antonin Dvorak's Rusalka is a beautiful young water nymph who is also immortal. She sings this familiar aria, Song to the Moon, while falling in love with a human prince. Then she gives up everything, including her immortality, to leave home and be with him. Then he decides to marry a human princess instead, leaving Rusalka alone in a strange world and doomed to die. At first, it would seem there's little chance this story could have a romantic ending. But you might be surprised. Eventually, Rusalka regains her immortality with help from the prince. And after another change of heart, he matches Rusalka's sacrifice with one of his own.

This time on At the Opera, we'll look in on Dvorak's fantasy love story, Rusalka, with extended excerpts from two recordings. In one, soprano Renee Fleming sings the title role with conductor Charles McCarris. We'll also hear Gabriela Benachova as Rusalka in a recording led by Václav Neumann. Rusalka was the 10th of Dvorak's 11 operas. He wrote it in 1900, and it was first performed the next year at the National Theatre in Prague. It was an immediate success and is still among the most popular of all Czech operas. The libretto is by Jaroslav Kvapil. It's based in part on the novel Undine by the German writer Friedrich Fouquet and also on Hans Christian Andersen's The Little Mermaid. But the opera also has elements of Czech folklore, and Dvorak's evocative music gives the whole drama the dreamy feel of a fairy tale. The score also has an ominous undercurrent that's never far from the surface. The opera has three acts and begins at a lake in the forest. Following an orchestral introduction that's both dreamy and dramatic, we'll move straight to the first act's crucial moment. Wood nymphs have been teasing Vodnik, a water sprite who cannot leave the lake. In the water, he encounters one of his daughters, Rusalka. Like her father and sisters, she's immortal, but only while she stays in her watery home. Rusalka admits to her father that she has fallen in love, from afar, with a mortal man, a prince who often comes to swim in the lake. She's so much in love that she wonders if she might give up her immortality and acquire a human soul so she can leave the lake and join him. Vodnik is horrified. He tells her that human souls are full of sin. She replies that they are also full of love. He sees that Rusalka is determined and tells her that to become human and walk on land, she'll have to visit the witch Yezibaba. Rusalka then sings her well-known aria, Song to the Moon, asking the moon to shine on her true love. After that, she seeks out Yezibaba. In a scene we'll bypass to save some time, the witch agrees to help, but there's a price. If Rusalka becomes human, she'll be unable to speak, and if her love is rejected, she'll be cursed to live alone for eternity. Yezibaba also warns Rusalka that human love is dangerous. It's not always what it seems to be. Rusalka thinks her love is strong enough to overcome all of this. So Yezibaba gives her a potion to drink. Rusalka gains a human soul and loses her immortality. The next morning, while hunters sing in the distance, the prince returns to the lake and finds Rusalka sleeping in the forest. As Yezibaba warned, Rusalka cannot speak to him. Her voice is gone. But the prince is overwhelmed by her beauty. He takes her to his castle as the first act ends. But as Act Two begins, things aren't going so well. We'll join the act after an opening scene where two servants at the castle discuss the prince's strange behavior ever since he met Rusalka. The prince plans to marry Rusalka, but he's frustrated by her apparent refusal to speak. When he tries to embrace her, she's frightened by his passion, but he sees her fear as a sign of coldness. Things get worse when a foreign princess comes to visit and scolds the prince for ignoring her and paying too much attention to the silent Rusalka. Before long, the prince warms to the foreign princess's bold advances. As guests arrive for the planned wedding feast, they're simply there for a celebration, and they see a happy couple, but not the prince and Rusalka. Instead, the prince ignores Rusalka. Then he and the foreign princess embrace passionately, and the prince sends Rusalka away. When Rusalka runs to her father Vodnik for comfort, Vodnik curses the prince for his boorishness. The curse takes effect immediately, and the prince is terrified. He realizes he still loves Rusalka, but Vodnik drags her deep into the lake. And when the prince turns back to the foreign princess, she mocks him, and the act ends. In a recording from 1998, we'll hear soprano Renee Fleming as Rusalka and tenor Ben Heppner as the prince, with bass baritone Franz Havlata as Vodnik, the water sprite, and mezzo-soprano Dolores Zajic as the foreign princess. Charles McCarris leads the Czech Philharmonic Orchestra. We're at the side of a lake where Rusalka, an immortal water nymph, has fallen in love with a mortal and very human prince.
This is music from Acts 1 and 2 of Rusalka by Antonin Dvorak.

The prince has been seduced by the foreign princess, and he has rejected Rusalka. Her father, the water sprite Vodnik, promptly curses the prince. Frightened, the prince turns back to the foreign princess, but she mocks him and turns him away. We've heard extended excerpts from Acts 1 and 2 of Rusalka by Dvorak in a 1998 recording featuring Renee Fleming in the title role. The cast also included Ben Heppner as the prince, Franz Havlata as Vodnik, and Dolores Zajac as the foreign princess. The conductor was Charles McCarris with the Czech Philharmonic Orchestra and the Kuhn Mixed Choir. To learn more about Dvorak's opera and about this week's featured recordings, you can visit At the Opera online at wdav.org. I'm Lisa Simeone, back in a minute with the startling yet transcendent conclusion of Dvorak's Rusalka here on At the Opera.

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Welcome back to At the Opera and the conclusion of Rusalka by Dvorak. I'm Lisa Simeone. As the final act begins, the water nymph Rusalka is back home at the lake. With help from the witch Yezhibaba, Rusalka gave up her immortality to become a mortal human woman, all so she could be with the prince, the mortal man she fell in love with from afar. But the prince rejected her. Now, according to the conditions of Yezhibaba's spell, Rusalka must live alone for eternity. As the final act begins, Yezhibaba tells Rusalka there is only one way to avoid that fate and return to her home and family. Rusalka must kill the man who spurned her. Rusalka refuses and sadly returns to the water alone. Before long, the prince's gamekeeper turns up, along with the turnspit. They tell Yezhibaba that the prince has been ill ever since Rusalka left and ask for the witch's help. Rusalka's father Vodnik hears this and angrily chases them away, vowing to curse all humanity. Eventually, the prince himself comes looking for Rusalka, and the two meet for a last time. The prince wants her back and tries to kiss her, but Rusalka tells him she can't. Because he rejected her, if she kisses him, he'll die. The prince says that if he can't have Rusalka, death is exactly what he wants. Rusalka gives in. She kisses him with all the passion they have both longed for, and the prince dies in her arms. Rusalka prays for his human soul and then disappears into the lake as the opera ends. We'll hear extended selections from that final act in a recording from 1983. Soprano Gabriela Benachova is Rusalka, with tenor Wislav Okman as the prince. Bass Richard Novak is Vodnik, and contralto Vera Sukupova is Yezhibaba. Václav Neumann conducts the Czech Philharmonic Orchestra and the Prague Philharmonic Choir. Spurned by the prince, the water nymph Rusalka has returned to the lake, seemingly doomed to live alone for eternity, as we begin these selections from Act 3, the final act of Rusalka by Dvorak.

The prince has returned to the lake, desperately searching for the water nymph Rusalka. She tells him that a single kiss from her will kill him, but he doesn't care. If he can't have Rusalka, death is all he wants. So they kiss with all the passion they had once longed for. The prince dies in Rusalka's arms, and she disappears into the lake as the opera ends. That was music from the final act of Rusalka by Dvorak. We heard a recording from 1983 with Gabriela Benacova as Rusalka, Vislav Okman as the prince, Richard Novak as Vodnik the water sprite, and Vera Sukupova as the witch Yezhibaba. Conductor Vaslav Neumann led the Czech Philharmonic Orchestra and the Prague Philharmonic Choir. We also heard Jindřich Jindrak as the gamekeeper and Irina Markova as the turnspit. To learn more about Dvorak's opera and this week's featured recordings, visit us at the opera online at wdav.org.

0: That's an orchestral polonaise from Act Two of this week's featured opera, Dvorak's Rusalka. I'm Lisa Simeone. 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